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0: 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That song was from the Slippery When Wet album, which is celebrating its 40th anniversary. And that song is back on the charts again after 40 years. Yeah, it's back on the charts due to the reissue of that album. And that song is just timeless for all generations. Everyone knows the words and sings along. Rush is coming up next. We'll be right back.
1: Hey, folks. Ryan Hasner, our Vice President of Biz Development here at Batavia Downs. Now, folks, while you're listening to the mighty 97 Rock with an almost commercial-free set of music courtesy of us here at Batavia Downs, think about visiting bataviaconcerts.com. 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
0: All right, this band was in Detroit, Rock City, Michigan last night. And they have a few days off. And then September 2nd, they're in Montreal. Couple shows there. Then off to Boston. And they're tearing these cities apart. They got a couple shows in Boston, couple shows in Cleveland. And then they're off to San Antonio, Texas for a couple shows there. It's Rush.

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0: 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So you remember the Song Is Over tour? The Who's final farewell tour? Well, Roger Daltrey hinted of a potential reunion with The Who's longtime drummer Zach Starkey, who is Ringo Starr's son, during a recent solo performance in Las Vegas. Daltrey also suggested that he may be considering retiring from his solo career after the band's final tour last year. But The Who is rehearsing, so The Who is not done yet. Roger Daltrey also went on to say that he didn't want to do a residency in Vegas, but he wants to go on the road with The Who, with Zach Starkey as their drummer that they fired during the Song Is Over tour. So The Who, well, they're all over the place. But, man, it would be great to see him again. How many farewell tours have they done?
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4: Hey folks, Ryan Hasenauer, Vice President of Biz Development out here at Batavia Downs. 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We've got some fundraisers coming up for our friends at the Breast Cancer Coalition of Rochester, our friends over at Roswell Park Comprehensive Cancer Center, and of course some great sampling and tasting events, as well as some great concerts. We've also got some other special events that will be announced in the forthcoming days and weeks, so be sure to always visit bataviaconcerts.com to get information and tickets for the events here at Batavia Downs. You won't just like coming to Batavia Downs, you'll love it.
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0: 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Well, you're going to see some rain this week. An isolated shower tomorrow. Other than that, partly sunny, high of 78. Monday, chance of showers, partly cloudy, high of 79. Tuesday, partly cloudy, chance of showers, high of 83. Wednesday, partly cloudy, chance of showers, high of 82. So we're going to see some rain, but hopefully not tomorrow. Hopefully your weekend will be dry. Spotty showers tomorrow, but hopefully they won't hit us, right?
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11: 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But crank it up before I hit play, okay? Got a few seconds. 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
3: 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We've got some fundraisers coming up for our friends at the Breast Cancer Coalition of Rochester, our friends over at Roswell Park Comprehensive Cancer Center, and of course some great sampling and tasting events, as well as some great concerts. We've also got some other special events that will be announced in the forthcoming days and weeks, so be sure to always visit BataviaConcerts.com to get information and tickets for the events here at Batavia Downs. You won't just like coming to Batavia Downs, you'll love it.
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0: All right, that was the last, you know, long commercial break you're going to hear until 1 a.m. The Batavia Downs Lucky 97 Takeover is coming up in just a few minutes. 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
1: Hey folks, Ryan Hasner, our Vice President of Biz Development here at Batavia Downs. 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

0: 97 Rock, 96.9, the Batavia Downs Lucky 97 Takeover. 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A lot of fun. 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A lot of great restaurants. And did I mention fun? You're going to love winning there.
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2: 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Now folks, we've got some great things coming up here at Batavia Downs. 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

That could have been your prom theme, Sister Christian Night Ranger. Here's a great summertime song. And it is still summer, by the way. Even though the fair's over and you can see some leaves starting to blow off the trees, it's still summer. Bob Seger and his Silver Bullet Band.

woke last night to the sound of thunder. How far off, I sat and wondered. Started humming a song from 1962. And it's funny how the night moves.

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1: Two female police officers in one of three states jumped into an Uber and recruited the driver to go after an armed suspect. 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
2: Stop sign?
3: Yeah. 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Mm-hmm. Why are you stopping me?
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2: 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All right, well, I got to stop and get gas first. Hold on a second. Now, you got to hit the gas a little bit here to get her going.
1: Cuff's like,
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1: Yeah, yeah, yeah. Cuff's like, is there something wrong with this thing?
4: And Cuff's like, turn on your headlights. 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
1: Woman who wanted to blow up the state capitol. She was all ISIS.
2: These are the images of the woman federal prosecutors say planned to detonate a bomb at the New York state capitol. Bowie has not yet entered a plea, but according to the document, told authorities she knew about the possible terrorism charges. I already Googled it before.
3: AI says, probably shouldn't do that.
1: Hold on a second. 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
3: We'll have somebody at our door in five minutes.
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1: It'll stop you.
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3: yes,
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3: we do. Him.
1: Yep.
4: This one over here. Yep. Nobody else does. Yep.
1: I think most Stella does.
4: Right.
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2: This week's newscast begins in 1976 when Boston released one of the best-selling debut albums of all time. MIT-trained engineer Tom Scholz took a leave from his job at Polaroid to record most of the album in his basement. 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
3: From the moment I started, I never felt that it was music that would be embraced by millions of people. In fact, I didn't know if there would be a dozen people that liked it, but I did, so I decided that I was going to just do what I really enjoyed.

Sadly, this week in 1990, tragedy struck 35-year-old Stevie Ray Vaughan when he was killed in a helicopter crash after a Wisconsin show with Robert Cray and Eric Clapton. And in 1993, Nirvana released Heart-Shaped Box from their third and final studio album, In Utero.

0: And this week in 1969, the band Earth changed their name and played their first show as Black Sabbath. 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
1: Hi everybody, this is Rob Halford, the Metal God. Yep, that same guy you knew from Judas Priest, and you found some of the head-bangingest music around. So whatever you do, don't go away.

best known as the lead vocalist of Judas Priest and for his trademark leather and studs look, Rob Halford is celebrating his 75th. And you may know this Irishman as a guitarist for Def Leppard since 1992, but he began his career in the 80s as the guitarist for Dio. 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

0: And finally, Kiss, featuring bassist and co-founder Gene Simmons, known on stage as the Demon. Happy 77th birthday to the Rock and Roll Hall of Famer. 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

Running round in that Texas town, by the shack outside the game. You know what I'm talking about. Just let me know if you wanna go to that whole mile on the range. They got a lot of nice girls.

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4: Hey folks, Ryan Hasenauer, Vice President of Business Development out here at Batavia Downs. Now folks, we've got some great things coming up here at Batavia Downs. We've got some fundraisers coming up for our friends at the Breast Cancer Coalition of Rock.

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6: Welcome to our show, 716 Together. I'm your host, Tammy Lee Demler, and joining me tonight, Josh Balistrieri, who is an ecologist with the Land Conservancy. He's also a stewardship director, wears lots of hats, super smart guy. We're lucky to have him. Thank you for joining us, Josh. I appreciate it. So, let's start wherever you want to start. You want to talk about what your title means and what you do for the Conservancy?
7: Yeah, sure. So my title steward, I'm an ecologist, like you mentioned. So I'm a person that works with and studies ecology, which is, you know, how things in nature interrelate with one another. It's a branch of biology, and it's the study of ecosystems, basically. So how different things in nature interact and how we manage those things in our case, which is applied ecology. And my title stewardship director basically just means we call stewardship in the land trust world. It's basically a word that is defined as the management of our conservation land. So like stewarding land. So a lot of what I do and my team does at the West New York Land Conservancy is we, once we conserve land, which our mission is permanently protecting land with significant conservation value for the benefit of future generations. So once we do that and we either buy a property or we put a conservation easement on a property, it's up to me and my team to actually manage that property in perpetuity, because what we're into is permanent land protection. So everything we protect is protected forever, and that means it has to be managed and taken care of forever. So that's kind of what we do.
6: The next question I would ask for you is how you got involved. Well, number one, are you from Buffalo, and how did you get involved in this conservancy?
7: Yeah, definitely. So I am from Buffalo. I grew up in South Towns, and I grew up doing all kinds of outdoor stuff with my family. So we did like weekly hikes together, spent a lot of time at our Erie County Parks here, grew up near Chestnut Ridge County Park. So got exposed to a lot of nature there. And it's just kind of something I was always inherently interested in, is the natural world. So camping, hiking, paddling all throughout my life, led me to believe I wanted to have a career in that conservation field. Once you do enough outdoor recreation, you start really wanting to protect and save the places that you do that recreation in. So it's kind of, I always say good outdoor recreation is kind of the gateway drug into conservation, because it makes you want to realize those places are often imperiled and need our protection.
6: Yeah.
7: So, yeah.
6: So that's a leap, though. So having fun outside with your family, amazing experience. You were spoiled with just the beautiful environment here. But there had to have been somebody who said, wow, that's the job. I can do that and make that a career. I mean, was there a mentor of some sort to even know that that was a possible career?
7: Yeah. I mean, I always say I was sitting on the couch one day, and I remember one of my parents pulling up, we were kind of just talking about colleges in early high school, and stumbled upon the SUNY College of Environmental Science and Forestry.
8: And that was probably the first time where I realized there's all these careers in this environmental field that you could actually do for a living. So seeing SUNY ESF and some of the stuff in early high school that they offered as majors always made me think. And I also met a couple different forest rangers over the years traveling to the Adirondacks. I met a forest ranger, a New York State DEC forest ranger, camping with the family in high school as well, and realized that was a career path. So I started down that forest ranger lane and then realized the science is what I was more passionate about than law enforcement, and eventually committed to going to SUNY College of Environmental Science and Forestry and getting a natural resource management degree there. So yeah, kind of slowly realized that it's a career field, and I really couldn't picture myself doing anything but this. So I figured it out pretty early in adolescence that that's what I wanted to do.
6: Isn't that the best? Is it, you know, knowing that you've done the right thing and you've gone the right path and you love what you do is nothing better than that. As stewardship director, that's a pretty high level oversight. And I was, Kyle sent this along to me to let me know that you obviously you protect the conservation lands, but you also, you kind of nurture that nature preserve stewardship and the easement enforcement relative to maybe land that is donated to you, or do you have to fight easements all the time? Like people encroaching?
8: It's actually, yeah, good question. It's different with us. So our mission is to protect land, right? So we either do that by purchasing lands. Sometimes they're donated, like you mentioned. So it could be donated. We might purchase it. We call those fee properties or nature preserves. So we have a bunch of nature preserves that people can visit. We own and manage those. But we also are the ones who draft and put conservation easements on private lands. A lot of times we use conservation easements to protect farmland. We also use them to protect forests and natural lands occasionally. But we have a whole portfolio of conservation easements that we enforce. And those easements restrict uses on a private property. We don't own them. The private landowner retains ownership, but they agree to restrict certain uses so that they protect the conservation values of that property. So in the case of agriculture, a farmer will sign up for a conservation easement with us in order to protect the agricultural values of that property, make sure it's never subdivided or developed or turned into anything other than farming, basically.
6: So how is that enforced? So I'll just tell you a quick story. And it's relative to maybe what you're talking about. I used to live, when I was a young person, I used to live in a house that was like a protected, it was a stagecoach stop, old school, like old fashioned stone house. And we moved out of it. And then years later, found out that somebody knocked it down and it was supposed to be protected. So what is the enforcement, like protection that you've got to be able to prevent something like that from happening? Because that's a lot of land. I don't know how you would even your oversight is enormous.
8: Definitely. That's a great question. Part of our job in stewardship is enforcing those easements. And an easement is essentially a legal document that a landowner agrees to sign after a bunch of deliberation with us and what works for them. But it is a legally enforceable document because of that. So what we do is we are an accredited land trust. So that means this big accrediting body that governs the land trust community. They're called the Land Trust Alliance. They have a bunch of standards and practices that we have to meet in order to retain our status as an accredited land trust. And the main thing for us in stewardship with that is we have to visit on the ground, take a GPS track and do a report on every single one of our conservation lands every single year, at least once. So every single property of ours, easements or those nature preserves, we're out at least once a year, walking the boundary, talking with the landowner, making sure the easement is being upheld.
6: That's huge. So do you use drones and stuff, or is it by foot, boots on the ground?
8: It's boots on the ground. It's by foot. We have a very talented, Kevin Janicki is our conservation easement steward, and he does a lot of that on the ground monitoring. That's a big part of his job. So he gets to see all those cool properties and make sure the easements are being upheld. But there's legal, we have kind of legal teeth in order to enforce those because it's a legal agreement. So the landowner we basically just make sure the landowner is following that easement. And if they're not, we work with them to make sure they get back on track.
6: Do you have kind of dicey things happening, like with people camping and then becoming kind of squatters on property that they shouldn't? I mean, what do you do in that state of situation?
8: Yeah, so it's different, like stewarding conservation easements versus ones we own nature preserves. You can think of those nature preserves more like a kind of a park, basically. So like
6: Right.
8: Mossy Point in Wales is one of our really beautiful nature preserves. It's connected to Hunter's Creek Park, but anyone can go there and hike just like most parks. We have rules that are a little stricter than, say, like the county parks. We don't allow dogs, bikes, motorized vehicles to protect the natural resources. But Sure. we have all the same problems at those publicly accessible preserve that, you know, you hear about in the news with other just any type of public land that people are out hiking, doing certain things. You know, we run into issues. Like I said, we're a little bit different, and we're really strict with how people can recreate on the properties, because we're really concerned with putting those conservation values first, and making sure wildlife, plants, et cetera, are not impacted. So, you know, bikes, dogs, motorized vehicles, those are things people love to do. Sometimes those end up getting done on our properties, even though they're not allowed. And, you know, other classic things like neighbors encroaching on the boundary or boundary disputes, people removing vegetation, like foraging and wild edible foraging. We've had issues with where people are cutting. We had last year, somebody showed up to one of our preserves and it has a bunch of these beautiful eastern hemlocks, which we're actually losing, which is a really critical environmental topic in Western New York right now. But they cut a bunch of hemlock boughs to make a Christmas wreath last year.
6: No.
8: So, you know, stuff like that happens.
6: People don't know.
8: Yeah, they don't know. It's like, you know, we have this big divide in conservation where we have the public who generally is not super environmentally literate. And then we have folks like myself and people that work for me and who work professionally in this field that are very environmentally literate, and trying to bridge that communication gap is something we're always helping.
6: Well, that's why when you guys come on, I learned so much, and I think people listening, even casually with coffee this morning, they're just listening, you know, wow, don't cut stuff, you know, because that may be something that is, you know, entirely on the list of, you know, how would I say it? You know,
8: yeah, really even, sensitive or on decline, a species that's
6: on a decline
8: right now.
6: Yeah. Well, I remember also, this might have been over a year or two ago, I remember a conversation, and I don't know that it was your conservancy. It's a person that you work with. I know he does a lot of nature trail stuff and very involved in the community. And I know you would know his name if I put it out there and I forget. But nonetheless, not, you know, kind of adhering to the path trail. Don't get off the path trail, because there might be really ancient mossy stuff that if you ruin it, it's gone forever. You know, so but people don't know that.
8: Thing.
6: People don't know that.
8: Absolutely. That's a classic one with trails. So one of the parts of my jobs in stewardship too is I design and build a good chunk of, at least right now, I design and build a lot of our hiking trails. In the past, we do a mix of contractors depending if it's a huge job or not, but we've developed over the years the internal capacity to design and build our own trails on these public properties. And yeah, that's one of the things is we want that trail to be as skinny as possible. The more it widens, the more vegetation gets trampled, the more the conservation values or the natural resources are affected on that property. So that's a huge one.
6: So when you create these trails, are you creating them with, like, I don't even know. Would it be that you're putting down, you know, like bark chips? I mean, I saw a wooden trail on your website. Mm-hmm. What does a trail development look like in terms of construction plans?
8: Yeah, good question. So our trails are kind of more on the primitive side compared to certain parks and public lands. And that's on purpose. So the way we kind of approach public access to nature preserves is it's kind of like the medical field, like first do no harm. We want to make sure we have the natural resources of a given conservation property inventoried, so that when we're putting public access and trails in, we know we're not going to be harming those sensitive resources. So we basically put the trail where those things won't be harmed. And then we go from there. So a lot of times it's just the tread is kind of the technical term for where your feet go on a trail. Our treads are typically just packed dirt, kind of raked, compacted dirt trail that you'd find in a lot of parks. We don't do a lot of wood chips or gravel or definitely not pavement. And that's all just to keep the natural character of the properties we're at. We do bog bridges, which are slabs of wood that basically help you get over muddy spots. So that's kind of how we approach it.
6: Now, does it take a lot of, you know, creativity to figure out the trail design? You know, like, does somebody go out in there and say, this would be a really nice little swirl to the left? Or, I mean, is there a thought behind it, or is it just kind of, does it just happen organically?
8: No, there's a lot of thought behind it. That's what I do when I'm the one who's designing and building them. That's definitely what I'm doing. Trail building is and a lot of things in this field are an art and a science, and trail building is definitely a huge portion of it is an art. You're trying to basically, I kind of look at it as when I seeing a property for the first time, I want to connect points of interest via that trail. So if there's a stream that we want to cross, and then there's a really big old tree, and maybe it'd be cool to swoop down this grade a little bit and get a good view shed in a certain area. I'm trying to connect all those things while also keeping our feet as dry as possible. So water is the enemy of the sustainable trail. So it's all about balancing the hydrology, the water, the natural resources, but then also making it an interesting hiking experience.
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0: Hey, folks, Ryan Hasenauer, Vice President of Biz Development out here at Batavia Downs. Now, folks, we've got some great things coming up here at Batavia Downs. We've got some fundraisers coming up for our friends at the Breast Cancer Coalition of Rochester, our friends over at Roswell Park Comprehensive Cancer Center, and, of course, some great sampling and tasting events, as well as some great concerts. We've also got some other special events that will be announced in the forthcoming days and weeks, so be sure to always visit bataviaconcerts.com to get information and tickets for the events here at Batavia Downs. You won't just like coming to Batavia Downs, you'll love it.
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13: You also mentioned here from Kyle is that you have some wildlife management. Now, one of my wildlife concerns would be bears.
8: Yeah.
13: So talk to me about wildlife management.
8: Yeah. So for us, I mean, a lot of what we do, we're hoping positively affects wildlife, right? And that could be anything from bears to squirrels to insects. Right. Today I was making a video on Joe Pieweed, which is this beautiful native flowering forb that we have a bunch of at our Kenning Glen Preserve, and it's, you can see it all over Western New York right now, but I was talking about that and how it's critical for pollinators. But yeah, we do everything. We basically just keep tabs on wildlife on our properties. Mm-hmm. A big thing we do is making sure our deer populations are under control. That's a big issue right now in any of the eastern woodlands in the eastern US is our predators are not on the landscape anymore that were here historically. So cougars and wolves do not exist in Western New York or anywhere really on the Eastern seaboard anymore. So they were the apex predators in there who kept the big prey animals like deer who are herbivores in check. So deer are super overpopulated right now. And they're what that means for forest health is that all the tree seedlings, all the young plants that are trying to come up into forest and would naturally succeed are being browsed. So there's a big issue. It's 75-odd some percent of tree seedlings in eastern forests right now are not making it past germination. So we kind of have this big canopy in the forest, and then all the trees that would be coming up in the gaps, all the younger trees are being browsed. So there's really no, our understories are very barren right now in the forest, which is really concerning into the future. So that's a big thing that we deal with, and a lot of land managers deal with is deer overabundance in our neck of the woods here.
13: So how do you manage that? Do I need to know? Do I not want to know?
8: So just hunting is just basic traditional hunting is kind of how we approach it. You've probably heard a lot of different towns throughout Western New York are starting to do basically like baited calls and stuff like that. We're not doing any of that, but we basically just want to make sure there's some pressure on them throughout the year to kind of mimic that predator pressure that would have been there if we had wolves and cougars from the landscape. So that our native plants can establish, because we have all these, another huge land management concern is invasive plant species. So deer are evolved to eat our native plant species. So we have all these native, these invasive exotic plants encroaching while this overabundance of deer is eating all the native plants. So not only are native plants having trouble establishing because of exotic invasive plants, but they're also being eaten by deer all the time. So kind of an uphill battle for our native plants right now. And that's what we try to address a lot through our restoration ecology work.
13: Well, again, people are being educated by what you're describing, because some people are, you know, anti hunting, you know what I mean? They don't understand necessarily, but I mean, again, obviously, you know, hunt and eat what you hunt, you know. I don't like to think about it because I love the way deer look, but yes, to your point, it all needs to be in symbiosis. It needs to be, we need to have check and balances, and right now things are a little out of the check and balance.
8: That's exactly right.
13: I wanted to ask you another quick question about this. So what can people do to help? So before I get to the next thing, you have Get Involved. You've got Visit, Events, Wear Your Merch, which is a ton of fun, Volunteer.
8: Yeah, totally.
13: Report trail issues, preserve the rules. What do you want to talk about?
8: Yeah, so I would say the big thing on all of our minds here at the Land Conservancy right now is, well, there's a couple of things. I'll start with one. So under that Get Involved tab, it's wnylc.org/Bear Lake. So there is a property in Chautauqua County, and we service the 8 counties of Western New York. So we're everywhere in Western New York. We have a lot of awesome land, and Chautauqua County is a beautiful county. There's a lot of really great land down there. There's a particular 300-plus acre property down there called Bear Lake that we are right now in the process of fundraising to try to save and protect. Bear Lake, it's called Bear Lake because this property that we would purchase is 300-plus acres, encompasses almost half of the shoreline of a glacial kettle lake down there called Bear Lake. So it's this gorgeous property where there's all these really beautiful mosaic of intact wetlands. And there's also the whole coastal shoreline of Bear Lake, and it's just really beautiful. So it's this really cool biodiversity hotspot. I've been here for 8 years, and it's probably the most ecologically significant property I've ever seen come across our desk and that we've been trying to save. So we're just super excited about that. I did a podcast with the Field Guides podcast that really deep dives that property. If you're interested in it, you can just search the Field Guides podcast, and there's an episode called Keeping Western New York Wetlands Wet. If you really want to deep dive those cool wetland plants in there. But fundraising, we're looking for help fundraising to protect that really special property right now. So that's definitely top of mind.
13: Any events upcoming, or is it just really donate on the tab, or do you have any events upcoming? Do you guys do events?
8: Yeah, we do events, and our biggest event of the year is upcoming, and it is on September 10th. That is our conservation celebration. Okay. That is September 10th at Farmcraft Brewing, and it's from 6 to 9 p.m. That's should be on the website, wnylc.org. It's a blast. It's family friendly. You get to come have some great drinks. There's food trucks, games, get to hear about some of the cool work that we're doing and just kind of get involved, chat with our staff. And Farmcraft is a gorgeous brewery if you folks have ever been there. So it's a super fun night.
13: Is it
8: Strikersville? Let me double check. It's just going east on 28 outside of East Aurora. Okay. I always forget the official town.
13: It's okay. People can look it up. I'm looking at the website here. It looks really cool. And it looks like you're going to have some live music.
8: There's going to be live folk music, and it's going to be a fun time, and it is Strikersville.
13: Okay, perfect. So people can, the kids are invited. It looks like you can do individual tickets, and every ticket will help the Land Conservancy. So that's really cool. Now, I have to get back to Bear Lake really quick, and we'll get back to events. Is it named that because of bear? I just need to know.
8: I would assume so.
13: Okay.
8: Yeah. We love bears at the Land Conservancy. I know it sounds like maybe you're
13: bear phobic.
8: That's funny. But yeah, we do a lot of wildlife work, and our whole Western New York Wildlife Project, which is our big landscape scale project that we're working on, where we're trying to connect the remote wild areas of southern New York State to Lake Ontario. That's all about big megafauna like bears and making sure they're doing well. But yeah.
13: Pretty cool. The other thing that came in my mind as we were talking, you know, you said this is the biggest piece of land, or the most significant piece of land that you've had to date that you know of. Can people, if they have land, and let's say for whatever reason, you know, they want to donate it. I mean, sometimes, you know, we get to the point where we're downsizing and you don't know what to do with big houses and land on the water or whatever. Can they leave that in their will or donate it to you?
8: Yeah. So the best thing to do in that case, we're always interested in talking with folks about that. The best thing to do there is just get in touch with us. We can talk you through it. I think we have a questionnaire on our website where you can answer questions about your property. Yeah, it's under our saving land tab on our website. There's a conserve your land page, and you can read that. There's a land protection interest form that our acquisitions department folks deal with, and their whole job is to find new properties to protect and work with landowners to get their land protected. So we're always interested.
13: I love that. Also on your website, if you have a give tab, you can donate just plan donate if for whatever reason you can't go to the fundraiser. But there's also planned giving, and I don't know, as I get older I think about these things. I'm not old, but I've as you get older you think, well, what's your plan? It being able to give you guys a little something, as Western New Yorkers, to be able to have this. I mean, Western New York is so beautiful, and you're mentioning all these areas that people have never even probably seen, even if you lived here your whole life, to protect what we've got here, because we really have a beautiful place to be.
8: Yeah, absolutely. And I'm glad you mentioned that. That really helps us out a lot. And we really appreciate folks who are willing to work with us on planned giving. And it's definitely a way to secure the future of the work that we do, which is definitely, it's conservation's an uphill battle, and we need people's help. So
13: it's worth a call, really, for sure. You also have a volunteer tab, and I'm looking at these pictures here, and I'm seeing people of all ages. It looks like they're weeding, but you also have an invasive species awareness week. I don't know what week that is, but it looks like everybody's having fun. Tell us about volunteering with you guys.
8: Yeah, so we'll have events throughout the year where you can come out, and a lot of them are stewardship related. So myself and my team, Restoration Ecologist Brittany, puts on a bunch of awesome events. Myself and Kevin are Conservation Easement Steward will be out too. And we have different events. So like this year, for Earth Day, we went out to our Floating Fen Preserve, which is one of our most beautiful hikes. It's out in Chautauqua County as well. It's actually right next to Bear Lake. And you can put that in your Google Maps and drive down there, take a hike. It's awesome. But we had a bunch of folks come out this year. And when we purchased that property, we realized there's a road that goes along one of the boundaries that has a steep hill that kind of rolls onto our land. And after we purchased it, we realized that for many, many years, folks around that area, or whoever, maybe it's one person, had been rolling tires down that hill for years.
13: Oh, my gosh.
8: So we counted somewhere around 500 some odd tires. And so over the course of 2 years, and we finished it this Earth Day in April, we had folks come out and help us form a human chain and remove all those tires, get them shredded, get the land there looking back to a pristine state. But there's all kinds of events. People come out and help us lay those bog bridges I mentioned before.
13: Right.
8: You can remove invasive species. I think we've planted over 150 trees already with volunteers this year. So lots of cool stuff if you want to get your hands dirty with us.
13: I love that. On here also, you have report a trail issue, and it just made me think you are describing seeing your properties no less than once a year, which, a lot can happen in a year. People are using these trails. If somebody sees something, they can report it. What are the most common things that people report, like a down tree? What would it be?
8: Yeah, you nailed it with that one.
13: Yeah.
8: So down trees are the big ones that, we try to stay on top of. It's always, we're always kind of chasing our tail, but trees fall down all the time, and some trees that fall down, you can step right over, no big deal. But sometimes there's a big, the crown of the tree is in the trail. So we come out, we chainsaw those up, make sure that the trail is clear. Sometimes folks will let us know if there are illegal uses, like, I don't know, somebody's driving. I saw ATV tracks or bike tracks or something at one of our properties. A sign down, maybe a part of a trail, some trailblazes came down or something, so it's hard to wayfind or navigate. Mm-hmm. Stuff like that. But down trees is definitely the number one.
13: I see. Also, a dangerous tree that looks like it'll fall down. That's a good one to know, right?
8: Yeah, that too. So, kind of dangerous widowmaker type hazard trees, we call them.
13: And dumping garbage litter, that just makes me wild when I think, why would people do that? But you can't go there. You've got to just, people that see it need to clean it up. Or if it's beyond them, then they've got to just let you guys know, right?
8: Yeah, we deal with that a good amount too, dumping. Like, the classic we deal with in land management is dead ends people like to dump at. So we'll have some preserves where there's a dead end road that kind of backs up to right on the edge, and then, stuff gets dumped, landscapes and yard waste.
13: Terrible.
8: Garbage. So we deal with that a lot.
13: Last but not least, because we're almost out of time, it went so fast. Yeah. You have a lot of preserve names up here. Things I have never heard of before, but one that caught my attention, because I live out in Niagara County, near North Tonawanda, there's an Audubon Preserve. Is that like the Audubon Parkway Preserve, or is that?
8: No,
13: where is this?
8: Yeah, so this is right across, I believe it's North Tonawanda High School that's right across the street from.
13: Okay.
8: There's an entrance on Kincaid Avenue, and it's some people know it as the Clydell Wetlands Preserve. But yeah, it's a small little trail network there. It's pretty. You can park on Kincaid Avenue right across from the school, and there's a nice little loop hike on the yellow trail there. They're doing some work on the trails north of there too. But there's a nice little trail system in there. It's old forested wetland. There's some really big trees, and it's actually a lot of cool wildlife. That's one of my favorite preserves to go in the winter to look at
13: Really?
8: animal tracks. Yeah.
13: So what kind of wildlife catches your attention?
8: So the one there that catches my attention are fisher.
13: Yes, I was hoping you were going to talk about those.
8: Yeah, they're really fun. They're a big member of the weasel family.
13: Yeah.
8: So other weasels, otters, mink, pine martens, and then, long tail, short tail weasel. But they're an animal that was trapped to near extinction in our region, and due to modern wildlife laws, we've are seeing them make an awesome comeback throughout Western New York. And they're a species that likes kind of deeper forests, but I think we've always thought of them as loving deeper forests, but they're actually more cosmopolitan than I think people give them credit for, because they're in places like the North Tonawanda Audubon trails there. So super cool animal, kind of like mid-sized predator. We call them mesopredators, but absolutely gorgeous long weasel family creature there that I always love seeing, and I see their tracks there quite a
13: I'm going to bet almost 100% of our audience that they're going to Google what a fisher is because
8: bit.
13: it's like
8: Yeah.
13: it won't be the same. Because I was amazed by that. I had never seen one in real life. But since we had our last conversation, I've always tried to hope that I would see one. One last question relative to that, though. If I'm a newbie novice walker, hiker, trail explorer, is there a map or do I just hope for the best?
8: Yeah, so any of those preserves on the website, there'll be a kiosk when you get to the trailhead,
13: Oh.
8: and it'll have a map. And then most of the there's a map on those links on the website too. I'm working on a project right now where we're going to have totally updated maps for most of our publicly accessible properties. So we'll have even cooler state-of-the-art maps over the next 6 months. But there's maps on the website, and there's always going to be a map at the trailhead when you get there and park your car.
13: I love it. We are out of time, Josh. Thank you for spending this time with me and educating us and getting us excited about our natural habitat here that we've got to keep beautiful and healthy. And I really appreciate it. One, before we go, website, telephone number, anything that people can check out further.
8: Yeah, so WNYLC.org to check out everything we've got going on. I mentioned WNYLC.org/Bear Lake is how you can get involved and donate to that beautiful Bear Lake property we're trying to protect. And don't forget about our conservation celebration September 10th at Farm Craft Brewing. It's a blast, my favorite event of the year. So hope to see maybe some of your listeners there.
13: Perfect. Thank you so much. And thank you all for tuning in today. We'll see you next time. Take care. Be well. And thanks again, Josh. Goodbye, everyone.
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0: Hey, folks, Ryan Hasner, our Vice President of Biz Development here at Batavia Downs. Now, folks, while you're listening to the mighty 97 Rock with an almost commercial-free set of music courtesy of us here at Batavia Downs, think about visiting bataviaconcerts.com. 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You won't just like coming to Batavia Downs, you'll love it.
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19: Hey, it's your old friend, the retired Carl Russo. 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Hey, when it's done, you go right back to whatever you're doing. Thousands of people have taken my advice on this. Be the next one.
20: Well, enough of that. How about some more of this?
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4: Well, good morning and welcome to Breakfast with the Beatles. I hope you had a great weekend. It is not over yet. We still have a lot of fun on the way. And I love starting off our Sunday mornings together here like this during Breakfast with the Beatles. Lots of peace, love, and happiness. I'm Alessia, and if any two people knew about peace and love, it was these two right here, John Lennon and Yoko Ono. So how about the ballad of John Lennon and Yoko Ono here on 97 Rock?

George Harrison is your favorite Beatle here on 97 Rock and Breakfast with the Beatles. You may already know the story about how he was the first Beatle to have a number one hit song solo with My Sweet Lord. But on tomorrow's date in 1976 was when he was guilty of subconscious plagiarism from that song and Ronnie Mac's He's So Fine, which we're going to hear a comparison, of course, so we can be the judge together here on 97 Rock.

0: Okay, so I'm hearing the comparison, and we are definitely going to have to hear what George Harrison had to say about that.
1: It's funny, talking to my attorney just last week, he said, well, actually, I like both of the songs. My attorney said, what are you talking about? You said it was the same song. And the judge said, what I really mean is I like the same song with the two sets of lyrics. So it's something that I had to treat it, you know, positively or negatively. So I decided to do it this way.
0: And then the Chiffons, who sang He's So Fine, went and wrote their own version of My Sweet Lord. And I think that is the funniest, pettiest thing you could do in the music world here on 97 Rock. 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
3: Hey folks, Ryan Hasenauer, Vice President of Business Development out here at Batavia Downs. 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We've got some fundraisers coming up for our friends at the Breast Cancer Coalition of Rochester, our friends over at Roswell Park Comprehensive Cancer Center, and of course some great sampling and tasting events, as well as some great concerts. 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You won't just like coming to Batavia Downs, you'll love it.
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0: I'm Alessia on Breakfast with the Beatles this morning with you here on 97 Rock. And on Sundays, I love going to the flea market here in Buffalo. And of course, looking for more vinyls to add to my collection. And if you're the same and you ever come across a perfect condition vinyl of one of your favorite artists, of course, you're going to probably pay whatever it takes, right? Well, how much would you pay if you saw the most perfect condition of Ringo Starr's copy of the Beatles' White Album? His copy that was kept in a vault in perfect condition by Ringo Starr for 35 years, sold for $790,000. And that has become the Guinness World Records of the most expensive LP ever sold at an auction, with songs on it like Martha, My Dear, Helter Skelter, Sexy Sadie, Birthday, Goodnight. I've got those for you right here on 97 Rock and Breakfast with the Beatles. Worth the money, I'd say.

And whoever owns the LP that Ringo Starr had in his vault and perfect condition is now the owner of the Guinness World Records most expensive LP ever sold at an auction. That was sold in December of 2015 at Julian's auction, which is super cool that he actually allowed that one to go. Maybe he had a copy for himself so he can enjoy songs like this one right here on 97 Rock and Breakfast with the Beatles. It's Sexy Sadie.

0: Well, you say goodnight, I say good morning here on 97 Rock. Welcome to Breakfast with the Beatles. If you are just joining, well, thanks for being here. We just wrapped up side two of the White Album from the Beatles that sold and was the now Guinness World Records most expensive ever vinyl sold at an auction at $790,000. It was an auction that Julian Lennon actually hosted, and someone found the most perfect condition of this album that was in Ringo Starr's vault, his very own record collection. And he, well, this person has it in their collection now. It's the magic of finding something that no one else has. That's why I love thrifting and going to the flea market so much, especially on a Sunday here on 97 Rock. That's what I'm going to go do after I head out of here this morning, but we still have more on the way next.
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3: Hey, folks, Ryan Hasenauer, Vice President of Biz Development out here at Batavia Downs. Now, folks, we've got some great things coming up here at Batavia Downs. We've got some fundraisers coming up for our friends at the Breast Cancer Coalition of Rochester, our friends over at Roswell Park Comprehensive Cancer Center, and, of course, some great sampling and tasting events, as well as some great concerts. We've also got some other special events that will be announced in the forthcoming days and weeks, so be sure to always visit bataviaconcerts.com to get information and tickets for the events here at Batavia Downs. You won't just like coming to Batavia Downs, you'll love it.
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0: Another song from Paul McCartney that was in the Lennon-McCartney songwriting partnership here this morning on Breakfast with the Beatles and 97 Rock, and of course, a fan favorite from Magical Mystery Tour. I'm Alessia, good morning. It's The Fool on the Hill now. Day

I love how songs speak for us when we don't always have the words, but sometimes I have the same questions. I ask myself this every day, George Harrison. What is life? I still haven't figured it out. I'm Alessia. Thanks for listening to Breakfast with the Beatles here on 97 Rock. And I love how every song we hear also can be interpreted in a different way. Each and every one of us has a different meaning for a song. You can tell me what you think this song means to you on 97 Rock here.

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4: Good morning here on 97 Rock. It's Breakfast with the Beatles. I'm Alessia. Recently, I found a new band t-shirt to add to the collection, and I have many Beatles t-shirts. But one I found was really cool. It actually had no words on it. It had no tag on it. I don't know where it came from, but immediately I spotted it. It was four guys standing there looking like they were spelling out help. And I, of course, immediately snatched that for $3. Thank you very much. That's what we do here on Sundays. And, of course, listening to our favorite Beatles songs like this one. If you are just joining in, well, thanks for listening to Breakfast with the Beatles. I'd love to give a shout out to the regular listeners here like Greg and Sue and Stacy and anyone else. Thank you for listening. You know, it's because of you that it really helps make my day better. And I hope it makes yours, too.

Beautiful song. Beautiful song. So beautiful that there was actually some issues and a little bit of a mix-up on it. And tomorrow's date marks it. In 1976, when George Harrison was found guilty of subconscious plagiarism. And a song by, well, the Chiffons, written by Ronnie Mack. And you're going to hear the similarity here on 97 Rock, because I'm going to play it for you.

0: Are you hearing it? Yeah, I'm hearing it. So George Harrison did pay for that, but it wasn't as bad as you thought. And it's even crazier. That was the first Beatles solo number one hit. And here's what his judge had to say to the lawyer. Kind of a mix-up.
1: The judge also was funny. Talking to my attorney just last week, he said, well, actually, I like the both of the songs. My attorney said, what are you talking about? You said it was the same song. And the judge said, what I really mean is I like the same song with the two sets of lyrics. So it's something that I had to treat it, you know, positively or negatively. So I decided to do it this way.
0: And George Harrison dealt with that while the Chiffons recorded their own version of My Sweet Lord to get back at him. And that is just music biz for you, hon.
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3: Hey folks, Ryan Hasenauer, Vice President of Biz Development out here at Batavia Downs. Now folks, we've got some great things coming up here at Batavia Downs. We've got some fundraisers coming up for our friends at the Breast Cancer Coalition of Rochester, our friends over at Roswell Park Comprehensive Cancer Center, and of course some great sampling and tasting events, as well as some great concerts. We've also got some other special events that'll be announced in the forthcoming days and weeks, so be sure to always visit bataviaconcerts.com to get information and tickets for the events here at Batavia Downs. You won't just like coming to Batavia Downs, you'll love it.
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0: And we're going to call this Sunday morning live here on 97 Rock and Breakfast with the Beatles because right now I've got a live version for you this morning of George Harrison off of SNL with Paul Simon in 1976. And here comes the sun.
16: Ladies and gentlemen, my friend George Harrison.

It's Breakfast with the Beatles on 97 Rock.

laughing because we're playing Ding Dong, Ding Dong this morning here on 97 Rock and Breakfast with the Beatles. I'm Alessia. Thanks for listening. And, you know, this weekend was pretty historical. On yesterday's day, August 29th, 1966, the Beatles gave their final full concert at Candlestick Park in San Francisco. Over 35,000 tickets were on sale, but only 25,000 were sold. It's their final stop on their U.S. tour, their third one, and the rest is history.

0: I love when they swap out the guitar for the sitar here on 97 Rock and Breakfast with the Beatles, Norwegian Wood. Good morning. Thanks for listening. I'm Alessia. We are not done yet, so don't go far.
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3: Hey, folks, Ryan Hasenauer, Vice President of Biz Development out here at Batavia Downs. Now, folks, we've got some great things coming up here at Batavia Downs. We've got some fundraisers coming up for our friends at the Breast Cancer Coalition of Rochester, our friends over at Roswell Park Comprehensive Cancer Center, and, of course, some great sampling and tasting events, as well as some great concerts. We've also got some other special events that will be announced in the forthcoming days and weeks, so be sure to always visit bataviaconcerts.com to get information and tickets for the events here at Batavia Downs. You won't just like coming to Batavia Downs. You'll love it.
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All right, I think we needed that one. We definitely needed that one. And the one next that I am about to play for you here and leave you with for the rest of your Sunday morning on 97 Rock. I'm Alessia. Thanks for listening to Breakfast with the Beatles. I feel like there's no better way to start the day off right than with your favorite Beatles songs together here. I mean, this really sets the mood and the tone for the day.

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0: You know, I remember when I first heard that song, I thought, wow, Van Halen is, yeah, they're definitely back. 97 Rock and 96.9, it is local radio made in Buffalo. The best of both worlds, a little VH action for you here on this Sunday morning. McGee checking in here. Kind of a dreary looking day out there, but, you know, some areas might see some rain, some areas might not. So do whatever, you know, don't make any changes to your plans, especially if you're heading downtown to Salem Field. Day two of the Buffalo Wing Fest is underway. Looking at some of the things happening down there today at noon, they got the baby wing contest going on. Also at 2 o'clock, the Buffalo Wing Eating Contest. At 4 o'clock, the Hot Wing Eating Contest. Then at 5, Wing It On, the USA Wing Eating Championship.
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2: Yeah, he's like 18, 19 years old. 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
4: He just seemed so disoriented about what his goals actually were. 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
2: She kicked him in the chest. NBC News reported last night that he may have left Philadelphia.
5: Officials today identifying the suspect who wore a chilling Halloween-style mask as 22-year-old Zymir Hughes and asking for the public's help.
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8: Yep. Hey folks, Ryan Hasenauer, Vice President of Biz Development out here at Batavia Downs. Now folks, we've got some great things coming up here at Batavia Downs. We've got some fundraisers coming up for our friends at the Breast Cancer Coalition of Rochester, our friends over at Roswell Park Comprehensive Cancer Center, and of course some great sampling and tasting events, as well as some great concerts. We've also got some other special events that will be announced in the forthcoming days and weeks, so be sure to always visit BataviaConcerts.com to get information and tickets for the events here at Batavia Downs. You won't just like coming to Batavia Downs, you'll love it.
9: 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Lots more.
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0: Welcome back. It is McGee hanging out here with you on this Sunday morning, the final weekend of August 2026. How the heck did we get to the end of August already? Unbelievable. Still got some nice weather ahead of us before, well, you know. Let's get back into things here. Guns N' Roses, welcome. Good morning.

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0: Yeah, it's been a long time. 97 Rock and 96.9, it is local radio made in Buffalo. Led Zeppelin right there, and rock and roll. It is McGee on this Sunday morning. Speaking of Led Zeppelin, if you're into Led Zeppelin, let's face it, we are all into Led Zeppelin, right? You got to be here tonight, 9 o'clock. Anita West is here each and every Sunday night at 9. It's an hour full of Led Zeppelin, the classics, the B-sides, some rarities, some live stuff thrown in there as well. Get the Let Out, Sunday nights, 9 o'clock, right here.
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3: 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So,
4: hey, folks, Ryan Hasenauer, Vice President of Biz Development out here at Batavia Downs. Now, folks, we've got some great things coming up here at Batavia Downs. We've got some fundraisers coming up for our friends at the Breast Cancer Coalition of Rochester, our friends over at Roswell Park Comprehensive Cancer Center, and, of course, some great sampling and tasting events, as well as some great concerts. We've also got some other special events that will be announced in the forthcoming days and weeks, so be sure to always visit BataviaConcerts.com to get information and tickets for the events here at Batavia Downs. You won't just like coming to Batavia Downs. You'll love it.
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0: Yeah, it's more classic rock, less commercials. 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McGee all set to fire up another long set of classic rock. 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

0: Meet the New Boss, same as the old boss. 97 Rock and 96.9. It is local radio made in Buffalo. As we grab one there from Who's Next, the bloody Who, and won't get fooled again. It is McGee here on this Sunday morning. So Roger Daltrey is out on the road. He's coming to Art Park September the 17th. Going to be a great night out there with the legendary Who frontman Roger Daltrey. And Daltrey played in, he's out on the road doing this solo thing. He was out in Vegas recently, and he was talking about Zach Starkey, you know, the guy that played with the Who for many years, and then there was that fallout last year. And apparently the Who, including Zach Starkey, have been doing a little rehearsing, and according to Roger, quote, it sounded great, end quote. So does that mean there's more Who on the way?
1: Hey folks, Ryan Hasner, our Vice President of Biz Development here at Batavia Downs. Now folks, while you're listening to the mighty 97 Rock with an almost commercial-free set of music courtesy of us here at Batavia Downs, think about visiting bataviaconcerts.com. 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
0: Welcome back. It is McGee hanging out here on this Sunday morning. Got a text from Bobby out in Angola looking for some Van Halen. So, yeah, we'll get some VH on here in a bit. Ozzy right now. Good morning.

0: Yeah, a little Sunday morning whistling lesson right there, you know. 97 Rock at 96.9. Local radio made right here in Buffalo. Scorpions in the Wind of Change. It is McGee here, the final weekend of August 2026. Where the heck did August go? You know, Labor Day, 1 week from tomorrow. And check this out. On our website, we got this contest, the Labor Day giveaway, $1,000 up for grabs for five people. That's right. Five folks are going to win $1,000 each. 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
3: hey, folks. Ryan Hasner, our Vice President of Biz Development here at Batavia Downs. Now, folks, while you're listening to the mighty 97 Rock with an almost commercial-free set of music courtesy of us here at Batavia Downs, think about visiting bataviaconcerts.com. 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
0: Yeah, McGee hanging out with you here on this Sunday morning. Just because we're at the end of August doesn't mean, that we're done with concert season, you know? A lot of great shows still to come here in Western New York. Of course, some great shows happening up in Toronto as well this summer into the fall, one of which is from these guys right here. September 16th. Rogers Stadium, AC/DC. Are you going?

0: 97 Rock 96.9. It is local radio made in Buffalo. Some 40 right there in a town without a name and a heavy downpour. Jukebox Hero for you. It's McGee on this Sunday morning. And don't let the rain that's happening right now stop you from heading down to the 2026 National Buffalo Chicken Wing Festival happening all this weekend. And it's happening down at Salem Field. And I'm checking the weather here down at Salem Field. It looks like it might be raining right now, but maybe 30, 40 minutes from now, it looks like it's going to stop and just be cloudy for the remainder of the day. Great great weather. Don't let the clouds keep you away from chowing down some chicken wings today.
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7: Hey, folks. Ryan Hasenauer, Vice President of Biz Development out here at Batavia Downs. 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We've got some fundraisers coming up for our friends at the Breast Cancer Coalition of Rochester, our friends over at Roswell Park Comprehensive Cancer Center, and, of course, some great sampling and tasting events, as well as some great concerts. 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You won't just like coming to Batavia Downs, you'll love it.
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0: Yeah, McGee hanging with you here on this Sunday morning. So, Jack Osborne recently shared that the script for his late father, Ozzy Osborne's upcoming feature film has been finished, and the producers are now looking forward to directors for that. So, looking forward to that that film about Ozzy Osborne, hopefully coming out real soon. Let's grab one here from Diary of a Madman. Flying high again, Ozzy.

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0: Yeah, you dig it, I dig it. It's only rock and roll, but we all like it, right? 97 Rock and 96.9, local radio made in Buffalo, and the world's greatest rock and roll band right there, the Rolling Stones. McGee on this Sunday morning. So, yeah, the Stones put out a new album recently called Foreign Tongues, went number one in a whole bunch of countries, just went number one over in Germany just the other day. And now word is starting to leak out that the Stones might hit the road in 2027 and do some stadiums next year. So I'm thinking, you know, I heard about this brand new stadium. It's in a little town called Orchard Park, New York.
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0: Yeah, get your motor running. 97 Rock Bike Nights are back. 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Of course, Jixter is going to be out there, I do believe, on Tuesday as well. 97 Rock Bike Nights at Prohibition 2020, right across from the brand spanking new Highmark Stadium on Southwestern. 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It is McGee, all set to fire up another long set of classic rock as we jump into a Sunday afternoon here. Journey.

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1: Hey folks, Ryan Hasenauer, Vice President of Business Development out here at Batavia Downs. Now folks, we've got some great things coming up here at Batavia Downs. We've got some fundraisers coming up for our friends at the Breast Cancer Coalition of Rochester, our friends over at Roswell Park Comprehensive Cancer Center, and of course some great sampling and tasting events, as well as some great concerts. We've also got some other special events that will be announced in the forthcoming days and weeks, so be sure to always visit BataviaConcerts.com to get information and tickets for the events here at Batavia Downs. You won't just like coming to Batavia Downs, you'll love it.
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0: Welcome back, Ms. McGee. Hanging out with you here on this Sunday afternoon. You know, it's always a good time when you're at a wedding reception and, the DJ plays this tune here. Yeah, it goes over well.

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0: Yes, Mozzy Osbourne for you right there, 97 on Rocky 96.9. It is local radio made in Buffalo, and no more tears. It is McGee hanging out here on this Sunday afternoon. And how would you like to win $1,000? I talked about this earlier this morning. 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
3: Hey, folks, Ryan Hasner, our Vice President of Biz Development here at Batavia Downs. 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
0: And welcome back. It is McGee here on this Sunday afternoon. So, this guy rolled through town a few Friday nights ago out at Darien Lake. He's going into the Rock and Roll Hall of Fame. Were you there for Billy Idol?

0: Yeah, I sure know where I've been all right. 97 Rocket, 96.9, the voice of the Buffalo Bills, David Coverdale and the boys right there. It's McGee on this Sunday afternoon, just doing a little web surfing. I hopped on our website, 97rock.com. 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
3: 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Hold on a second. 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
6: 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Hey, folks. Ryan Hasner, our Vice President of Biz Development here at Batavia Downs. 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
0: Welcome back. It is McGee hanging with you here on this Sunday afternoon. And, well, damn the Torpedoes. Tom Petty.

0: 97 Rocky 96.9, the voice of the Buffalo Bills. Led Zeppelin for you right there. A couple from Led Zeppelin 2, Heartbreaker, and Livin' Lovin' Maine. It is McGee here. And yeah, if you're into Led Zeppelin, then let's face it, we know we're all into Led Zeppelin, right? You got to be here tonight at 9 o'clock. Anita West is here in the air chair. It's an hour full of Led Zeppelin. Get the lead out.
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0: Yeah, it's more classic rock and less commercials. The Batavia Downs Lucky 97 Takeover with Jixter happens each and every Saturday night, 10 o'clock right here. It's McGee, I'm hitting the straights. I am Town of Tonawanda Bound. Megan Carter checking in here at 2.

0: sounds like I've been hitting the purple haze today. Not on Sunday, not on the Lord's Day here in 97 Rock. It's Mac and Carter. There wasn't even a Bills game last night for the first time in forever, so I don't know where my voice is going this week, but we're going to power on through. Maybe because it's like it's been nice, and then it's been rainy, and then it's been cold, and then it's been good, and then, you know, you know what? I don't freaking know. Maybe it was that freaking full moon. I have no clue. 716-210-9797. I am still here and ready to go with what you need this Sunday afternoon to get us through the rest of the weekend or to help stretch out the rest of the weekend, because we got to stretch out this month of August, because where the hell did August go?
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2: 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She was all ISIS.
3: These are the images of the woman federal prosecutors say planned to detonate a bomb at the New York state capitol. Bowie has not yet entered a plea, but according to the document, told authorities she knew about the possible terrorism charges. I already Googled it before.
4: AI says, probably shouldn't do that.
2: Hold on a second. 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
2: They'll stop you.
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2: Yep. Yep.
5: 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Yep. Nobody else does. Yep.
2: I think most A. Stella does.
5: Right.
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7: Hey, folks, Ryan Hasner, our Vice President of Biz Development here at Batavia Downs. 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
0: Don't kill the messenger, okay? 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

0: Word on the street, there's an official Ozzy Osbourne biopic in the works. 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You know I'm a sucker for a good rock documentary, but I'm talking a biopic. Biographical picture, a.k.a. an actor portraying your favorite artist in a movie. Think, you know, when Val Kilmer played Jim Morrison of the Doors. Think Bohemian Rhapsody, which won Oscars for Rami Malek. He was so, so good. Let's not think of that Bob Dylan one, because that one sucked. I'm sorry, Timothy Chalamet, that was terrible. But Jeremy Allen White was fantastic playing Bruce Springsteen. We do not know who is going to be playing Ozzy in the new biopic, where the script has just been greenlit, according to his son, Jack Osbourne. We don't know when it's going to be coming out, but they have an actor in mind, and my mind is spinning, trying to figure out who could pull off a good Ozzy Osbourne. I have no idea. No, who could pull off Ozzy besides Ozzy? Honestly. I don't know. Just please don't screw this up. We need a good Ozzy moment.
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4: Hey folks, Ryan Hasner, our Vice President of Biz Development here at Batavia Downs. 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
21: A better life with Dr. Sanjay Gupta.
22: A condition that affects 1 in 10 women worldwide just got a new name. You've probably heard of PCOS, polycystic ovary syndrome. But experts estimate up to 70% of women don't know that they have it. And part of the problem could be the name itself. A major international effort, led by Dr. Helena Teed of Monash University in Australia, and backed then by dozens of prominent medical groups, has gotten the name changed to polyendocrine metabolic ovarian syndrome, PMOS. It's a mouthful, I know, but here's why it matters. The old name made it sound like the condition was just about cysts on the ovaries. In reality, it's a whole body hormone and metabolic condition linked to type 2 diabetes, heart disease, anxiety, and depression. The hope is that a clearer name can lead to more diagnoses and better care. I'm Dr. Sanjay Gupta, helping you live a better life.
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0: I'm sick of being a buzzkill. It's Megan Carter, but just a reminder that our last Bike Night at Prohibition 2020 is going to be this Tuesday. Your host, the one and only Jixter, the Michael Hunn Band, going to be rocking out as per usual. Buffalo Barbecue Quest, our big

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0: We are your voice of the Buffalo Bills, 97 Rock at 96.9 local radio, made right here in Buffalo. Hey, it's Megan Carter. The Bills have made some moves after the last preseason game last week. It looks like they have finally decided on their roster. I think we all knew this was coming. Kyle Allen has officially earned the number two quarterback spot after Josh Allen, his brother from another mother, as I like to say. Shane Buechele, we're hoping, is going to maintain on the practice squad. He wasn't terrible in game three. I feel like he actually, since he played the entire game Thursday against the Steelers, it's a good sign. If he clears the waivers, hopefully he can be there for the number three spot just in case we need him. I mean, no offense, Shane. We hope we don't. Knock on wood. But there were a lot of other roster moves that I'm sure we'll be talking about in the next few days here on 97 Rock.
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5: Officials today identifying the suspect who wore a chilling Halloween-style mask as 22-year-old Zymir Hughes and asking for the public's help.
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9: Hey folks, Ryan Hasner, our Vice President of Biz Development here at Batavia Downs. 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
0: Love this quote from a rock icon about the iconic Dolly Parton, who we lost this week. They said, I spent a week with Dolly in Nashville to record one of my songs with her. It was the best week ever. A week with Dolly was like a masterclass. I tried to be a sponge and learn everything I could learn from her in very few days. And learning from her was easy because she was a really good teacher. She saw me as a really good student. And she said she could become a rock star. And I watched her do it. That is Stevie Nicks about the one and only Dolly Parton. Stevie's on 97 Rock now.

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0: Yeah, people are strange, especially, no offense, you celebrities who are going to be competing in the chicken wing eating contest for the Chicken Wing Festival. It goes down at 5 o'clock. I'm a little nervous for you guys here on 97 Rock. Hey, it's Megan Carter. Yep, some of the biggest names in the eating competitive world are going to be right at Salem Field. Of course, James Webb, who swept it last year, he's going to be back. Joey Chestnut. Mickey Sudo. Yeah, it's going to be a throwdown and probably a throw up after, let's be honest.
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3: 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Hey folks, Ryan Hasner, our Vice President of Biz Development here at Batavia Downs. 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

0: 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You're at 97 Rock with Shred and Reagan and tons of local Western New York bands playing the best of Led Zeppelin and more. It's Megan Carter. It's all for a great cause at Sportswood Park on Amherst Street on September 12th to benefit Make-A-Wish. 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
0: All bike night. 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Your voice at the Bills, 97 Rock. It's Megan Carter, Dixter, going to be hanging out there this Tuesday night with the Michael Hunt Band, Buffalo Barbecue Quest, and the 97 Rock crew with all of your prizes.

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0: So just like the Bills added a new uniform to their roster this year, it looks like the Sabres are going to be doing the same. We are your voice of the Bills, by the way. 97 Rock, it's Megan Carter. And the NHL and Fanatics have announced a hometown remix uniforms to all teams throughout the season that they're going to rotate. And the NHL is saying they are uniquely and authentically to celebrate the fans, the city, and the local culture of each team. We don't know what the Sabres uniforms are going to look like for this hometown remix. I'm just praying. I'm sorry. Bills, I love you. I love you. You can do no wrong in my eyes except for those Nicholsini uniforms. I'm sorry. They're the ugliest uniforms I have ever seen in my life. Please don't make the Sabres wear them.
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2: Two female police officers in one of three states jumped into an Uber and recruited the driver to go after an armed suspect. He was at a stop sign.
3: Stop sign?
4: Yeah. Stop sign? Mm-hmm. Why are you stopping me?
2: He was about a block away from picking somebody up when suddenly he saw a man running with no shirt on and two police officers trailing behind.
3: Just thinking of if they jump in my car.
2: Yeah.
3: We need to commandeer this. All right, well, I got to stop and get gas first. Hold on a second. Now, you got to hit the gas a little bit here to get her going.
2: Cuff's like,
3: brakes are kind of squealing.
2: Yeah, yeah, yeah. Cuff's like, is there something wrong with this thing?
5: The cops are like, turn on your headlights. They are on.
3: They are.
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0: As much as this song rules, we got The Who on your Sunday afternoon on 97 Rock. It brings back bad memories for me. It's Megan Carter. As someone who played sports growing up, who has, I would say, decent hand-eye coordination, I have never met anyone besides myself who sucks more at pinball. I am terrible. I don't know why. I just can't get the hang of it. I remember in college, at the place we used to hang out after class, they had a Back to the Future pinball machine. And for some reason, I thought, all right, I'm going to get Doc Brown on my side here. Marty McFly and the DeLorean is going to lead me through. And I swear to, I just got my butt kicked every single time by the damn machine and by myself because I sucked so bad at pinball. I will never forgive myself for it. And you know what? I will keep trying. Wherever there's a pinball machine, I have to bring myself up there so that way I can prove to myself that I can do it. Guess what? Yeah, still can.
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0: Bike night coming back. This Tuesday, Prohibition 2020, right across from the brand new Highmark Stadium. 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Hey, it's Mike and Carter. My good friend Jigster is going to be your host this Tuesday with the Michael Hun Band, Buffalo Barbecue Quest, the 97 Rock Crew with prizes and more. 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
1: Woman who wanted to blow up the state capitol. She was all ISIS.
2: These are the images of the woman federal prosecutors say planned to detonate a bomb at the New York state capitol. Bowie has not yet entered a plea, but according to the document, told authorities she knew about the possible terrorism charges. I already Googled it before.
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1: Hold on a second. 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
1: 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Yep.
4: 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Nobody else does. 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
1: I think most Estella does.
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6: Hey folks, Ryan Hasenauer, Vice President of Business Development out here at Batavia Downs. 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
4: Hey, folks, Ryan Hasenauer, Vice President of Biz Development out here at Batavia Downs. 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We've got some fundraisers coming up for our friends at the Breast Cancer Coalition of Rochester, our friends over at Roswell Park Comprehensive Cancer Center, and, of course, some great sampling and tasting events, as well as some great concerts. We've also got some other special events that will be announced in the forthcoming days and weeks, so be sure to always visit bataviaconcerts.com to get information and tickets for the events here at Batavia Downs. 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
1: Remember the Philadelphia masked man guy?
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1: Yeah, he's like 18, 19 years old. There was this one woman, she sort of tested the whole thing.
3: He just seemed so disoriented about what his goals actually were. 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
1: She kicked him in the chest. NBC News reported last night that he may have left Philadelphia.
4: Officials today identifying the suspect who wore a chilling Halloween-style mask as 22-year-old Zymir Hughes and asking for the public's help.
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